0: long as you know in your heart that your first priority in life is your relationship to Jesus Christ. That's more important than winning souls, preaching the gospel, teaching the gospel, ministering to a church. Your personal relationship to Christ is first. Because if that's not right, everything else you and I do will not carry much weight, won't be very fruitful, won't have any real lasting value. How is it that prayer can be a continuing priority in your life and mine?
1: Welcome to In Touch, the teaching ministry of Dr. Charles Stanley. Today, we begin a week-long focus on those who are called to lead God's people. The lessons you'll hear also apply to all believers, since we are all representatives of Christ on earth. Here's part one on prayer and personal life.
0: Now, let me just say in the very beginning that you're going out into a society that you're not going to be prepared for, because there is no school on the face of this earth that can prepare you for what is coming in the church of the Lord Jesus Christ. And so I want to encourage you to listen very, very carefully to what I want to say to you in these next four sessions. It is not my purpose to demonstrate my ability to exegete a passage, but what I'm interested in is that you listen carefully about your life, because you're going to have to live in a very trying society, and you're going to have to minister in situations and circumstances that our forefathers never ministered in. If you listen carefully and you take to heart what I want to share with you, you'll make it no matter what happens. But if you don't, some of you are not going to make it. And I want you to turn, if you have your Bible, to Mark chapter 1, verse 35. I want to look at several verses, but I want us to look at this one as the beginning. The scripture says in verse 35 of Mark 1, "And in the early morning, while it was still dark, he," that is Christ, "arose and went out and departed to a lonely place and was praying there." I believe that prayer must be the priority activity in the life of the servant of God. And if you'll think for just a moment the life of the Lord Jesus Christ, in this particular passage, the Bible says that early in the morning, Jesus was up and out there alone, praying in a place by himself. And so if you look at the life of the Lord Jesus Christ and all of his wisdom and knowledge and understanding and his relationship to the Father, if he out praying early in the morning, late in the evening, all night long, slipping away even amidst people who are thronging him because of their needs, it should say something to you and to me about the place of prayer in our own personal private life. But oftentimes, even though we know it's a priority and should be, we don't do it. But let me just remind you of something. The Bible nowhere says that you're not to be great preachers or great teachers. It doesn't say we're to be great missionaries, the great servants of God, build great churches, have great ministries. But it does say that you and I are to live a holy life. And my friend, there's no such thing as holy living unless prayer is a priority in our life. There will not be any quietness and peace, no ability to sustain the storms and the trials, the temptations, the heartaches, the heartbreaks, the suffering, the pain, the trials, the tribulations, unless prayer is a priority in your life. If you don't make it a priority, and that won't be later on. I think in my own life how grateful I am to my mother. Because as a kid growing up, my father passed away when I was about 7 months of age, and so it was just my mom and myself. But so early, I can't remember that before I would go to bed at night, my mother would get me down by the bedside, not after I got in the bed, down by the bedside, and she and I would pray. And I can still hear my mom praying some things that she prayed for me every single night. She wasn't educated, had to quit school in the sixth grade because her mother passed away and she had to raise the rest of the family. My mom learned to depend upon God, but my mom was wise enough to teach me very early that the most important thing in my life was to learn to pray. She didn't say, "Here's how you pray." She just demonstrated it to me. And so when I got my first paper out, the truth is, to be honest, I was afraid of the dark. And so I got up in the morning at 5 o'clock and had to deliver newspapers for about an hour or so. And my first couple of weeks or so, I prayed all the way around the paper route because I was afraid. And after a while, I realized I was no longer afraid. And the Lord Jesus Christ and I became intimate companions delivering newspapers. But I remember to this very moment the time in my life when God said to me, "This is why it must be a priority in your life." I used to live in Fort Worth. Now, I remember being over in the corner of the living room, which was my prayer place, one evening, and I was praying, and I remember God so clearly said to me that night on my knees, "Whatever you accomplish in life, you will have to accomplish on your knees." And my friend, I can tell you, I believe that's God's best way of accomplishing his work. It is a whole lot less troublesome than trying to do it in my flesh and in my own strength. And as I look back over my failures, and I have a long list of them, they have always come as a result of getting too busy to do it God's way and to do it my way, which is on my feet rather than on my knees. But you see, in order for prayer to be a priority, there has to be a discipline. Because it's not just going to happen. You're not going to say, "Well, I'm going to start putting prayer as a priority in my life." It doesn't work that way. There's a discipline that is required. And that discipline demands that I have a time and a place and a plan and a purpose. Very simple. But listen to me, if you don't have it, it won't be a priority. In my own life, I have a time. But I have a place, and I think the place is just as important as the time. And somewhere, nobody ever taught me this, but I learned that having a place was very important. And when I was growing up and I didn't have a place in my home where I lived that I could get aside, I had a place in a Sunday school room down in the basement of the church where I was attending. And I would go up there oftentimes a couple of times a day in the morning and the evening. And I had the privilege of getting into the church and back in the basement, back in that Sunday school class. But I've discovered something about having a place and having something to remind me of it. At this point in my life, my favorite place is in my study at home. But in my study at home, I have an afghan, which my mother made for me, and a pillow. And it happens to be stretched out, so when I walk in my study, the first thing I see is that afghan and an open Bible and a pillow. Because I get busy just like you do. I travel just like you do. And I could give you a lot of reasons not to have any time to pray, as many reasons as you could give me. And I discovered something by accident. If I have a place and I have something that reminds me, every time I walk in that study, the first thing I see is the place where God and I carry on business. That's where he and I fellowship. That is the place. And when I'm kneeling over there, the only thing I'm doing is talking to God. I'm not studying for sermons. I'm not trying to figure out something else. It is a place. You say, "Well, I live in a small apartment. I don't have a place." You can always choose the bathroom. Go in and shut the door, stretch out on the floor, and you're alone with God. It doesn't make any difference where, but I want to tell you there's something about a place where you talk to God when your heart is aching and when you've got difficulties and hardships, when you want things to work out in your life that seem to be impossible. A time and a place, and if you don't set the time, and I know that you feel right now that your schedule is such and your studies are such, you just don't have time to pray. I didn't say you had to pray more than study. Priority doesn't mean that you do that more than anything else, but it has the quality time and the priority time. And my friends, you can explain it away all day long only to suffer the consequences of it. There's something about a time and a place and a plan. And may I give you a very simple plan. Get yourself a little stenographer's pad. And you write in that pad your prayer request, the date, and then when God answers it, you put one line through it. Don't scratch it out. Just put one line through it and the date that God answered your prayer. And here's what'll happen. That prayer book of yours will become several things. First of all, it will become a systematic reminder to bring you back to pray for some one line through it. Don't scratch it out. Just put one line through it and the date that God answered your prayer. And here's what will happen. that prayer book of yours will become several things. First of all,

He's answered this one, and he's answered this one, he's answered this one. But a third thing it becomes is this. It becomes a little biographical sketch of your walk with God. Because as you set down your goals and your dreams and the things that concern you, the things about your family, your wife and your children, your financial needs, your studies, those for whom you're concerned, over a period of time, that little book begins to sketch your own personal walk with God. And my friend, one of these days, if you'll keep that book and you'll be keep adding them to them, you'll have no greater gift to give your children than your prayer diary. Because it will say something to them about their dad, about their mom, that nothing in the world will ever equal. Because they're going to be able to flip through those pages and see, well, my dad was having a problem here, and he was having a problem here, and I'm having the same kind of problem in my own life. My friends, you'll build up their faith. You'll strengthen their walk with God with your own simple little prayer book that nothing else in the world will substitute for it. But notice I said that in order to make prayer a priority in your life, there had to be a discipline. And that discipline not only is a time and a place and a particular purpose and plan. I'm going to talk about the purpose in a moment. But that discipline demands something else. And that is that these two principles you and I settle in our heart. And that is to be able to say no without feeling guilty is a principle you have to learn to live by. I want to tell you something. You have to learn to say no to some good opportunities, wonderful opportunities, great opportunities. But you just have to say no. If Jesus Christ is going to be the priority in your life, and if the activity that is priority is prayer, you're going to have to say no. No, I can't do it. And the second principle is this. The need alone is never proper motivation to do anything. And if your goal in life is to minister to everybody, you can forget it. You can't. To meet everybody's needs, you won't be able to do it. And if you place prayer as a priority in your life, you're going to be misunderstood by some folks. They're going to think you're a loner. Are they going to say, well, you know, you don't have a heart for the ministry? Well, they'd have to accuse Paul and the Lord Jesus Christ of the same thing. But you're going to have to learn to say, no, I can't do it. Well, why can't you do it? And the truth is, you don't always have to give everybody an answer for why you can't do everything they ask. As long as you know in your heart that your first priority in life is your relationship to Jesus Christ, that's more important than winning souls, preaching the gospel, teaching the gospel, ministering to a church. Your personal relationship to Christ is first. Because if that's not right, everything else you and I do will not carry much weight, won't be very fruitful, won't have any real lasting value. So we said, first of all, that prayer must be a priority. Now, here's the catch. What usually happens when everything gets to going our way? What usually happens, if we're honest, is we spend less time praying. And maybe that's because our purpose for prayer is not what it ought to be. If prayer is going to be a continuing priority, then I must understand what the ultimate purpose of my prayer life ought to be. When you look at the life of the Lord Jesus Christ, what is it that kept him going back early in the morning and late at night and praying all night and walking away from all these people? Here's what I believe his ultimate motivation was. And that was his intimacy with the Father. He didn't have to confess or repent of anything. He had the power to do anything and everything and all things that fit into the Father's will for him. But why did he spend so much time talking to the Father? Because Jesus' love for the Father, his desire for intimacy with him, kept him on his knees early in the morning, late in the evening, in the middle of the day, and all night long. Let me ask you this. What does it take to get you on your knees longer than 30 minutes at a time? What would it take to get you on your knees for a whole hour

0: all day long, or just through one night, what would it take to get you on your knees that long? Would it take bad news, sickness unto death? What would it take to get you on your knees that long? And when you pray, what does your prayer focus on? Financial needs, and God knows them. Needs in your family, spending some time with your wife or your children. Or maybe difficulties that your children are going through. What is it that you have your focus on when you kneel to pray? Let me go back again to say, if our focus is always based on need, when the needs are fulfilled, prayer will no longer be a priority. But none of these things was the priority of Jesus Christ. There was something else in his prayer life that motivated him and kept him coming back. And what was that? His desire for intimacy. Now think about this for a moment. If you kneel to pray and your prayers are hurried and they are focused primarily on your material needs, your needs for your studies, your health, your family, your finances, all of these things, and you're not particularly interested in spending a lot of time at it, and really you're willing to be able to spend time and then receive what you've asked for, and you have no real, genuine, hungering, thirsting, longing just to kneel and be quiet and ask for nothing, but to be satisfied with his presence alone. So I just want to challenge you to ask yourself the question, to be honest. Lord, what is the focus of my praying? Is it me, myself, and I? Am I really happy, satisfied just being in your presence, being alone? Or do I get restless? Does my mind wander? Do I honestly feel it's a waste of time kneeling and saying nothing and doing nothing, just being in your presence? My friend, with all of my heart, I want to tell you, you're not going to make it in the ministry. That is, make an impact, unless prayer is a priority in your life. And unless the motivation for that prayer is a yearning, hungering, thirsting desire to be the man and woman God wants you to be, which is the result of not great sermons and great churches and great ministries, but quiet, private time alone in the presence of Jesus Christ. That will make your life have an impact. And Lord Jesus, we thank you for making it simple and plain, for loving us enough to accept us just the way we are, for the privilege of walking in your forgiveness, and most of all, for the wonderful privilege of enjoying your presence. For you said we're to be holy men and women, that we're to live godly lives. And we know that a godly life is one that lives in the never-ending awareness that we're walking in the continuing presence of an awesome and holy God. I pray that each one of us would be honest enough to examine what our priorities are, not only in our time, but in our love, is my prayer in Jesus' name. Amen.
1: 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A follow-up to today's lesson is just ahead in A Moment with Charles Stanley.
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0: If you can't be satisfied being quiet in the presence of Jesus Christ and get up and walk away fulfilled and contented and overflowing, then maybe you've missed the whole purpose of prayer in the life of the servant of God. It isn't getting. That's a part of it, but it should not be the priority. He says, ask and it shall be given you. Seek and you will find. Knock and it shall be opened to you. This is the confidence that we have in Him, that if we ask anything according to His will, He hears us. And if we know that He hears us, we know that we have the petition we desire of Him. I'm not saying that you and I should not come to Him with our needs. Our sense of dependence upon Him, God never wants that to change. But you see, that shouldn't be my ultimate priority. And if prayer is going to be a priority, it's got to be higher and greater and far grander than just things. It must be a desire to be alone with Him, to be satisfied just knowing Him.
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1: Hello. I want to talk to us today about standing in the midst of a storm. Standing in the midst of a storm. It might not seem like you are able to stand when everything is around you is shaking, everything around you is going wrong, and you get one bad report after another one. There is power in the Word of God to cause you to stand in the midst of a storm. Storm, we know in the natural, there's rain and wind and snow and so many other things that's going on around you. But when you think about the storms of life, it could be many things. It could be the bad telephone call. It could be back-to-back trouble, maybe with your children, maybe with your car breaking down, or so many other things. Maybe it could be with your health. But there is power, as I said, in the Word of God to keep on standing in the midst of a storm. When we look at the scripture in Psalms 18 and 32, it says, it is God that girded me up with strength and make my way perfect. It is God that girded me up with strength. In other words, when I felt like I didn't have no strength, when I felt like everything was falling around me, when I felt like things just wasn't going my way, then the hand of God came in, hallelujah, and let me know that he's right there by my side. Hallelujah. Sometimes the storm of life overwhelms us to the place that we can't hardly see our way. It comes in a time where we almost lose faith in our God that we serve and lose faith in our own self of what we already know. But God wants us to know that in the midst of the storm and in that during that time that he's right there by your side. Glory be to God. That's the time we pull on the scripture. That's the time we pull on what you know. But God said in his word, as I said, that God girded me up with strength. He pulled me up, hallelujah, caused me to stand in the midst of the storm. He said, and he made my way perfect. So in the midst of the things that I'm going through, glory be to God, there is a perfect end. There is a way that seems right unto man, but the end thereof is destruction. But when it comes to God's way, that the end thereof is just what I need it to be. God will cause you, hallelujah, to be able to laugh right in the midst of your trials and in the midst of your going through. There's a joy that will come over you that you wonder how that you get this joy. When the enemy tell you that you ought to be crying and falling apart, and yet you are in a place of peace. How can I have peace like this? How can I have this joy? Well, the joy that you have, the world didn't give it, and the world can't take it away. It's a type of joy that you never thought you would have. Hallelujah. Glory be to God in the midst of your going through. In Psalms 18 and 33, it says, he make my feet like hinds' feet. Oh, yes, he does. And settle me up on my high place. He makes my feet like hinds' feet. Have you ever seen the goat, or someone, mountain goat, how high they can just keep going right on up and up and up on the mountain? They don't slip and they don't fall. They keep climbing up. Oh, glory be to God. The Lord is saying, I will cause you not to slip. I will cause you not to fall. I know your enemies are standing around you hoping that you will go down. I know that your enemy is around you thinking that you won't last. But the Bible says in Psalms 18 and 33, as I said, but he make my feet like hinds' feet and sitteth me up on my high place. There is a place that's already yours. There is a place where God has called you to. Glory be to God. And many times The enemy of our soul will try to keep us from getting there. He will come to torture your mind. He will come to bring confusion. He will come to upset your peace, your joy. But in the midst of all of that, just keep looking to the hills, which cometh your help. For your help cometh from the Lord. For David said, all of my help cometh from the Lord. So don't be weary and well done, but just keep moving forward. Keep going forward in the things of God. Hallelujah. The Bible said, without a vision, a man will perish, man or woman. What is your vision? What is your hope? Hallelujah. The writer said, I press towards the mark of the high calling that is in Christ Jesus. If you have a mark, if you have an aim, you will run for it, and you will keep your eyes on the prize. Oh, glory be to God. You might run a little slow every now and then, but keep your eyes on the prize. As I heard someone say, and I know it to be so true, the runner that get in the race, he's looking for the finish line. They're looking unto the finish so they can finish the race. Glory be to God. So you got to keep looking to the finish. You can't look to the left. You can't look to the right. You're not waving as you running by. You're not trying to see who's on the sideline. But you are single-minded with your mindset on winning the race. So keep your mind on Christ Jesus. Keep your mind on what God has said. Oh, yes, the storm of life is raging. How do I stand in the midst of this storm? How do I keep moving forward when everything around me is falling apart? How do I keep going, hallelujah, when there seems like there's no hope, when I feel like I have no more strength, that I just not cannot go on any longer? But the power of God that's in you will cause you to go on. The power of God will pick you up. Glory be to God. If you have but just a little faith, the faith that's a grain of mustard seed, glory be to God, you can say to the mountain, mountain, be moved, and the mountain will be removed. Glory be to God. Hallelujah. And when you're going through the trials of life, many times God won't take you out, but he'll certainly take you through. Glory be to God. There are times in my life I cried out and hoping that God would take me out of the situation. And looking back, God never, he didn't take me out of it. But God knows he gave me the strength to go through. So you just keep marching forward. Keep going forward. Glory be to God. In the midst of your storm, you can still stand. How can I keep standing when the signs of life is all over me? When the storms of life is falling all around me? When the thunder is rolling? Hallelujah. The lightning is flashing. How can I keep on moving? You can keep moving by the grace of God. Hallelujah. As I said before, the writer said, I look to the hills, what cometh my help? For my help cometh from the Lord. Not just my help, but all of my help. It cometh from the Lord. The writer said, he that keepeth Israel neither sleep none slumber. The God that we serve, he's not asleep. He's not taking a nap. He has his eyes on you. The Bible said the eyes of the Lord go to and fro. He has his eyes on you. And he will not allow you to go down. Glory be to God. Don't let the devil tell you that you have not prayed before. You have not trust God before. So don't call on him now. Because you're in trouble, don't call on him. But that's the time to call on the Lord. I heard the writer say, this poor man cried unto the Lord, and he heard me and delivered me out of all my affliction. It's okay to cry unto the Lord. The Lord said he will forgive you for all your sins, no matter what the sin is. Glory be to God, you have not committed a sin so great that God will not pick you up, that God will not forgive you. Glory be to God, continue to run the race. Run the race that's set before you. Hallelujah, it's a storm of life. Though the storm keep on raging in my life, but one thing I do know, that my soul is anchored in the Lord. Stay anchored in Christ Jesus. Stay anchored in the Word of God. If you are not one of those that go to church, get in a Bible-believing church. Hallelujah. And get in the Word. Get with someone that can preach, teach, and show you the way of the Word of God, that you may walk in the wisdom, the knowledge, and understand. Glory be to God. Yes, you can stand. Yes, you can make it. Yes, you can go on. Keep moving forward. For God is our refuge and our strength, a very present help in time of trouble. He made your feet like hind feet. You can go. You can climb the mountain. You can go through. No weapon formed against you shall prosper. Keep moving forward. In the midst of the storm, God is your umbrella. Hallelujah. He will cover you in the midst of what you're going through. And he will bring you out on the other side of your trials, greater than it was when you went through it. So keep moving forward. So until next time, this is Pastor Finisher. Hold on to God's unchanging hand. God got the power.
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